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So here's more Big Hit Energy on K-Rock. 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

0: Amy Winehouse, that big hit energy at K-Rock 955. Now, what Tim and Davo launched yesterday afternoon on our drive show here at K-Rock 955 is their next trivia night. 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That'll be fun. And this night is Marketing Your Diary. It's Thursday, June 4, so it's coming up pretty quickly. If you're available Thursday, June 4, you could win a grand with trivia right here. 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
1: 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When will it stop?
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0: The K-Rock Street Team, and we're here loud and proud at GMHBA Stadium to cheer on our Geelong Cats as they get set to take on the Sydney Swans. The K-Rock Street Team is here loud and proud to cheer on Geelong, all thanks to Harvey Norman Corio, Warren Ponds and South Geelong. So if you're headed to the footy, come and see us. We're just outside Gate 5 with plenty of prizes for you to win. 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
5: On a cracking late autumn afternoon here at GMHBA Stadium, the Cats and the Swans preparing to do battle. It is Sir Doug Nicholls' Indigenous Round. The Cats wearing their Saltwater Stories Volume 2 jumper this afternoon. Last week it was the white-based one. This week it is the navy-based one. And Cat fans, we rapt to see the Cats in the navy shorts as Jeremy Cameron has just launched a barrel from 50 as part of the warm-up.
6: And Max Holmes, Fails wants to know off the Twitter Kingy why Max Holmes is wearing his brother's warm-up top, the number 22.
5: Not sure. No, his brother looked all right in the VFL too. Just an injury in the VFL too. Nick Driscoll came off first-year player for the Cats, rookie pick, in a good Geelong win in the VFL this afternoon, keeping them on top of the ladder. The VFLW girls are action. We'll bring those scores a bit later as we go around the grounds for the Sporting Globe. But as I touched on, Sir Doug Nicholls' Indigenous Round, and it's time for On This Day or Thereabouts. But Ian Cover, we are legitimately with our next guest on this day.
7: In more ways than one, Kingy. Thank you very much. On this day, the 23rd of May 1981, Geelong had their last victory at the old Junction Oval against Fitzroy, and playing for Geelong at the time, who also on this day celebrates his birthday, is the wonderful player Gary Malarkey. Good afternoon, Gary.
8: Good afternoon, Ian. How are you going?
7: Yes, terrific and great to hear your voice. You're obviously talking to us from home in Western Australia.
8: Yes, that's right. Back in sunny Perth. It's a bit cooler today, but the sun's out, so it's great.
7: And will you be tuning in to watch the game a little bit later?
8: Yes, I certainly will. I've got KO, so I can watch it.
7: Very good.
8: No, I'm now, looking forward to it.
7: Yeah, terrific. And it's your birthday. You're getting a super treatment on your birthday there.
8: Ah, yes. All my children have well and truly looked after me and my wife. So, yes, I'm having a great day.
7: Terrific. Now, Gary, in doing our research for this spot this week, there's a little known fact or something that perhaps escaped a lot of people's knowledge, and it is the Doug Nicholls Round, that you are, in fact, Indigenous.
8: That's correct, yes. I didn't really find out, know a lot about it until probably 20 years ago, and from there I've been involved taking Aboriginal programs where I teach, taught all my life, so and I've learned about it probably just a little bit later than some, but yeah, I'm very proud to be part of that.
7: And the other thing we noticed also that you were selected at fullback in an Italian team of the century.
8: Yes, yes, that one just came up. My mum came over in 1929 to Australia at age six, and so that's the Italian side. They're from a little place called Pia in Italy, and of course my father is on the Aboriginal side, so yes, a bit of a mixture.
7: Well, who would have known that? There's two great stories to share with the K-Rock listeners today about your background. Now, this segment, of course, is called On This Day. And on this date, what's your memory like, Gary? Can you remember that game at the Junction Oval on May the 23rd, 1981?
8: Not really, but I do remember playing at Junction Oval, and I remember the flood, the change rooms getting flooded out because the sewage didn't work. So that was one of my memories, but it wasn't a was a difficult oval to play on. We didn't play on it very often, but I do remember it.
7: Well, that particular day, you were opposed to Bernie Quinlan, who kicked three goals. But through that, throughout that era with the Cats, you played on not only Bernie, but Peter Hudson, Calvin Templeton, Malcolm Blight, Michael Roach, just to name a few. And probably you were opposed to Gary Ablett at training from time to time. How did you cope, Gary?
8: Well, it was pretty... back in those days, full forward was a pretty specialist position. There were, there seemed every team... every second team seemed to have a top full forward, and look, you just got used to it, and you had to do your homework and work out things, and you had to really prepare yourself, because we didn't really we had scouts go and watch other teams play, but we didn't really get, you had to do a lot of work yourself and work it out a bit, doing your own work. But Eddie, yeah, it was challenging, but it was fantastic time.
5: Gary, it's Tom King. Thank you for joining us. We really appreciate you taking the time on your birthday. I believe the family's got something planned for you. But just want to talk to you about, obviously, you wore number 5 before a bloke called Ablett wore it. But there's a bit of a story behind how you went from 5 to 6. And quite incredibly, the bloke that you took the 6 off, Rod Waddell, actually, he also has his birthday today, as we alluded to earlier. But you were going to head home and then found yourself actually unable to be cleared back home and so decided to stay. Is that right?
8: Yes, that's right. I was going to go back to Perth, and I did move back for a little while, and things didn't quite go the way, and I thought, well, I didn't want to, I certainly didn't want to retire, and I thought I had another couple of years left in me, and then Geelong gave me another lifeline, so I decided to take that and go back back to Geelong, and glad I did, because I stayed on for another 17 years or so after that.
5: The you also, unfortunately, they're still with us in a different form, but you also coached Geelong West. I think you were their last coach in the VFA before they merged with St Peters.
8: Yes. That was an interesting time and great experience. And it was a tough league, the old VFL, and, I really enjoyed that. Quite challenging, but I had good people helping me out, and it was a good time.
6: Now, Gary, I'm going to test your memory here. Do you remember coaching a player called Nick Walsh at Geelong West?
8: I do vaguely.
6: So he apparently, and I don't know if this is true, but apparently you were coaching and you were synonymous with fullback. You weren't the tallest fullback, but you were built like the proverbial outhouse. So you had to use your body more than your height, and you were trying to relay to the players how to play fullback. And you got Nick Walsh out into a group and you said, look, you need to stand off, you need to body, you got someone to kick it up, and Nick Walsh took an absolute hanger on your training, and you just turned around and said, look, scrap all that, we'll just go with Nick Walsh.
8: That's probably true. Not everything works out when you're coaching, that's for sure. You've just got to grin and bear it and move on. And, one of the funny moments in footy.
6: Yeah, I reckon it was. Apparently the boys thought it was hilarious when you just, your theories went straight out the window when you just jumped straight on your head. The other thing I have to ask you is, you defined the Cats with your barrels from full back. As a young fellow, I used to come here and watch the Cats, and every time the opposition kicked a point, I got excited. It was the most excited I'd ever been for an opposition team to kick a point, because you would just launch onto a barrel into the middle of Cadinia Park.
7: Oh, they were a thing of beauty.
6: And you never missed. You never missed. Did you practice them during the week?
8: Look, I grew up as a kid. I lived in Armidale, and we lived a little bit out in the bush. And I used to practice torpedoes and myself, and eventually I worked out how to do them. And that's how I sort of stuck with them. And I found I could, if I got the timing, it was all about timing. If you got the timing right, they would just keep going forever. Very difficult to mark. But then sometimes they'd bounce on another 30 or 40 metres. So, you might gain 80 or 90 metres out of a kick, so which was quite good.
7: With the Cats, Gary, you played 172 games and never kicked a goal, and we would have loved you to have had a chance up the ground so you could have unloaded a barrel into the forward area. You did start in the centre one day in a match at Waverley, and we thought, here we go. What was that all about?
8: Well, Billy said, look, I'm going to make a few changes this week, Billy Goggin, and he gave me a chance in the middle, and I was quite happy about that, getting out of fullback just for a while. And, things didn't quite work out in our back line that day, and I think after half time or so, I went back to fullback, and that was the only chance I ever got, but to get out of a fullback. But I did have one shot at goal. But I do remember a bloke called Ronnie Andrews from Essendon got me in an aeroplane spin and threw me to the ground. Now he'd get rubbed out for it, but and I got up and I couldn't see the goals, and one of the blokes said, I said, just point me in the direction, and that was the only shot I had at goals, and I missed it.
6: And Ronnie was such a fair player, wasn't he, Gary?
8: Oh, very, very much ball orientated. As long as you didn't get in his way.
7: Yeah. And there's probably a lot of people listening to this broadcast on K Rock. We're talking to Gary Malarkey, the great Gary Malarkey, one of the greats to wear number five.
6: Absolutely.
7: And before Gary Ablett, and after Polly, of course, or Phil Evans might have been in between. Gary, do you still watch the Cats closely?
8: Oh, yeah, I still watch Geelong play. Of course, everyone's excited over here in WA because the Dockers are doing well, which is great to see. But I still follow Geelong. And, look, they've had an unbelievable run the last, I can't remember, probably 15 years or would it be that long? That they've just never not been a good side. They're always in it. So it's an amazing effort by the club to stay up. Especially with the draft system.
6: Absolutely. Now, Gary, given you were the number one exponent of the barrel, how would you rate Zach Tui, came from Carlton to the Cats, how would you rate out of 10 his barrel prowess? Because he didn't mind a barrel, probably not quite to your level, but did you ever sort of get excited on the couch when the number two from the Cats was sort of exploding a torpedo, a Polaris missile through the atmosphere?
8: Well, I don't think they're allowed to kick them now, are they? I think it's pretty rare that blokes are given permission to kick them, but I do remember Malcolm Blight's monster kick for goal. And they're a specialist type thing. In wet weather, they're more effective because if they do go, there's no way you're going to stop them once no one can mark them and they just keep going. So, I can't remember any other players other than probably Dustin Fletcher's kicked a few big ones now and again when he was playing with Essendon.
7: Did Bernie Quinlan unload a few torps?
8: Bernie could do anything. Amazingly talented player. He could kick a drop punt 60, he could torpedo, left, right foot, didn't really matter. So, he was a great player.
7: Well, you kept him to three goals that day at the Junction Oval as the Cats won 16-18, 114 to 13-15-93. And it's probably down to your work. If he'd kicked six, they would have won. But Gary kept him to three whilst having 10 possessions himself. And I'm sure there's lots of people listening that are thrilled to hear you because you taught a lot of kids in Geelong when you were here, Gary.
8: Yes, look, I taught at St Mary's Tech and St Patrick's Primary in Geelong West. And, footy was... coached the football teams there in the old Canberra Cup, as it used to be known. I come across a lot of ex-students. I can recognise their face, but I struggle sometimes to remember all the names because it would be well over 1,000 by now, I'd imagine.
7: Yeah. Well, we haven't forgotten your names. One of the great names in the Geelong history books, Gary Malarkey. Thanks for joining us on K-Rock Footy for our little trip down memory lane as part of On This Day. Thanks, Gary.
8: Thanks very much, Ian.
6: Good work, Gary.
5: Thanks, Gary.
8: Thank you.
5: Joining us here, and happy birthday to Gary Malarkey. He's 73 today. And, yes, Benny, I know you were a fan on the duffel coat back in the day.
6: Yeah, I didn't wear a duffel coat, Kenny. We had ones with pockets. He'd be able to sneak a few cans in. The duffel coats weren't really optimal back then. But I do remember coming here to watch Gary Malarkey in the 80s when I was only a young fella, and he had the biggest thighs I've ever seen. Yeah. Biggest thighs.
5: We spoke to Gary Malarkey thanks to Poolworks. Great to have Poolworks supporting.
6: And we should have asked him, Kingy. I didn't get the chance to ask him.
7: The hairdryer.
6: Yeah, so the story comes through here from Hayden Clark, who's listening out there, who had an involvement with the Cats as a youngster. He recalls Rod Waddell coming to the Cats. When he first came, there was one game early on in the career where he pulled out a hairdryer. Because you remember he had a sort of a real Greg... He had a sort of a real Greggy Evans type. Yeah. Who was that? Rob Bruff sort of...
5: Rob Bruff.
6: Yeah, a bit of Rob Bruff action. And so he pulled out the hairdryer. Fair to say Mick Turner was none too pleased with the hairdryer being used pre-game and told him to put it away. So Rod Waddell, famous at the Cats for not only the tattoos, but the fact he was doing his bouffant before he played.
7: I tell you what, Mick Turner wouldn't have had a go at Sam Newman if he'd pulled out the hairdryer.
6: I'm tipping Sam would have been hairdryer too. The white boots.
7: Yeah, and he had a lovely moustache too. Did you like that one?
6: Absolutely.
5: Yeah. What was it, the LK? Who did the ads for? Which cement mob did he do the ads for, Sam, late in his career?
7: Yeah.
5: And he had the...
7: With Jacinta, she's now Jacinta Clayton. That's Scott Clayton's wife.
5: Right.
7: In the ad.
5: Okay.
7: Yeah, he played for Fitzroy. And Jacinta managed Sam for a long time. Might still have some input there.
5: So you'll find that.
7: What was it? Yeah. He was sitting on the back of a ute.
5: Yes,
7: she
5: correct.
7: Gives him a cup of tea after doing the cement mixing.
5: Correct.
7: Yes. Good call.
5: Got a dirty pool or spark? Call Poolworks, Geelong Talk, Ian Ocean Group. Ian Cover, always a pleasure.
7: Oh, look, it's always a pleasure. Cove. You guys, big Phil. I'm vacating today. I'm going out and having an in-the-outer experience today.
5: Geelong,
6: you're going out with the plebs?
7: Oh, I'm going out with a couple of friends out in the outer.
5: Good.
6: What do you classify as in the outer?
5: So do you expect me later today to be yelling out the window, there's Cover and his drunk mate? Teddy Whitten style.
7: Teddy Whitten style. Oh, those are the days. There might be an on this day this year where we talk about an on this day, standing in the outer and then with my friends getting below the K-Rock or the old 3GL box.
5: The old pigeon coop.
7: Giving Ted a rev.
6: Talking about being hydrated in the box, there was one game when I was first in K-Rock and Mick Turner brought Stephen Lunn up after the game.
7: I think you better go to the break.
6: He'd been reasonably hydrated. And Mick Turner brought Stephen Lunn up after the game.
7: I think you better go to the break.
6: He'd been reasonably

0: et cetera. Good to see you.
1: Shannon Burns.
2: Stephen Reynolds. Yeah.
0: We could go on.
1: We have.
0: All right. And we did. Thank you, Cove. Thank you, Cove. Could have been champion joining us at much expense to management, and he was here for Pool Works. And we thank Gary Malarkey for joining us as well. We're going to go to a break, come back, look at this one. But if you haven't caught the news, a late out. Tanner Bruin will not play. Jake Colajasny has come in. Andrew Mackey explaining that they're just managing the workload. Tanner Bruin after having the season 2025 off. We're before the bounce for Team Tyre Power and the Ponds and Norlane Hotels. 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
2: North Melbourne make a game of this, can you? 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It's back to 13 points, 92 playing 105. There is 6 minutes remaining in that one. North Melbourne are making a real run late here at the Gold Coast Suns.
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0: Street team, and we're here loud and proud at GMHBA Stadium to cheer on our Geelong Cats as they get set to take on the Sydney Swans. We've got Harvey Norman, Corio, Warren Ponce and South Geelong to thank, where you can win a $400 Harvey Norman gift card just for saying g'day to us. We've also got some Cats face paint and nail polish to don those Cats colours, and some badges and footy cards for you to win as well, so come and say g'day. We'll be here until the first bounce, and so will DJ Brian, who's playing all those pre-game pump-up hits to get you ready for the clash. 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

0: inside forward 50. Jack Henry back with flight, positioning himself between two swans, taking the mark. Handball off to Cameron. Cameron to snap around the body. Cameron the goal.
1: From the boundary, throwing Atkins at the front of the pack, got his hands on him, but couldn't take it cleanly. Quick kick around the body. Sheldrick Holmes back with the flight. Wonderful mark. Well, Hamlin Hanger. Body on the line against Hanley. Took it well.
2: Can he pick it up? He was dispossessed. He'll go again. Second effort. He'll farm it to Henry. Henry's got one. Henry will snap and snap his second. Good stuff, Cat. Heaney inside forward 50. Wants Warner. Colin Chesney out the back. Just outmarked him clean. Hamlin Hanger contender close to his own goal.
0: He wants the corridor and McInerney, but that's dangerous. He's kicked it straight to Humphreys.
2: Humphreys plays on. Open goal square. He goes with a long ball. Hell of a bounce. Hell of a bounce. The crowd will tell you how it's bounced. It's bounced through for a sausage roll. It's turnover central bakery style down there.
0: Towards right half forward, Jack Martin coming at Whitman through his hands, but it fell out the back for Close. 45 from goal. Brad Close, tight angle, wonderful kick. Metricon goal of the night from Bradley Close.
2: Neil got it down though to Atkins. Oh. Atkins on the left. Atkins snaps a wonderful goal. Metricon goal of the night, Tom Atkins.
0: Has a bounce and then sends it towards half-back McDonald, his target. Oh, Stewart, that is a Hamlin Hanger of note. McDonald bearing down on him in the pack. And Tom Stewart stood tall and took a wonderful mark. Andor Heaney, but he kicked it straight to Zach Guthrie and hit the ground running. Handball to Manor. Manor can straighten outside of the right boot. He bends it around the right-hand goal post. Wonderful finish from Sean Manor, and the Swans are a little bit of betwixt and between at the moment with this relentless pressure of Geelong that's pushed the margin out to 26 points. Campbell back to Smith. Smith in traffic to Cameron. Should have gone back to Zach Guthrie. Holmes is dumped. Got a handball away, falling to ground. Martin, a left foot snap. Martin, a wonderful goal. That was labour intensive, Zach Toohey. That took plenty of work, but the finish was classy from Jack Martin. They just kept the ball in motion, Geelong. And banging it long inside forward 50. Jack Henry to fly from three deep. Brought it to ground. Front of the pack. Connor O'Sullivan. Door opens. First goal of Connor O'Sullivan's career. And they know it too. It's the Metricon goal of the night.
1: Double palmed it down to the front. Trying to dribble it to himself. He did well. Ollie Henry. Handball release. Bailey Smith a snap and goal.
0: Good one against the run of play from the Cats. But Ollie Henry, the control of the Sharon, he bounced it like a...
3: basketball?
0: Like a, guys, I'm trying to look for the word. A circular... what's, no, that's
3: a basketball,
0: not,
3: yeah.
0: But they've got a shape.
3: Yeah.
2: So it's round.
3: It's spherical. There's a ring with a net. Basketball, yeah.
2: Kingy's saying this is a certainty. Put it into your record.
4: Chopper region, this is.
2: So he'll kick from 52. He's hit it well. He's hit it really well.
0: There it is. Big cheer about to ring around a packed GMHBA stadium as Lawson Humphreys takes possession, fitting that he might have the last say here on a Saturday evening. The Cats make a statement again. They've been to the Gabba and got the 4 points, and they've taken down the Swans, who sat on top of the ladder coming into the round by 27 points. You can enjoy this one, Cat fans.
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9: 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No dramas around town at this stage. Clear and quiet as you'd expect. Bingle breakdown free. The Geelong Ring Road in good shape in both directions. Same to the Surf Coast Highway. A good looking run to Melbourne on the Prince's Pass, the airport, in through the Mulpy Bypass and Point Cook Bend. 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Showers floating about a top of 18. Degrees. Right now it's 10 degrees. More traffic across the weekend. Keep it K-Rock.
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0: The Gordon, Geelong's TAFE for over 135 years. Tim and Davo have a different kind of drive show on the weekends. It's a little less go, go, go.
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0: 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I had a-

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0: And diagonally across from us was the famous Thomas Jewellers sign.
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0: And the tradies were up there removing the letters and putting them on the ground. 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
0: I feel bad.
1: No,
0: because
1: it's okay. 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
0: Whatso. 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